0: Without you. Now to finance, the Dow has closed up 478 points. One Australian dollar buying 70 US cents.
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0: The weather could add another twist to today's AFL Grand Final between Frio and the Lions. It's set to be the first rain-affected decider at the MCG since Geelong beat Collingwood in 2011. Dockers coach Justin Longmuir says he doesn't expect the conditions to impact his lineup.
2: We haven't spoken about a late change. Make sure we prepare the players for it. Yeah, they're aware of the conditions tomorrow and we'll need to adjust certain things. But yeah, no late change, I wouldn't have thought.
0: A late equaliser from Brazil has denied a win for the Socceroos, the side drawing 1-1 in their friendly played in Townsville. And that's the latest news in sport.
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12: Your four-day forecast for Western Victoria for Saturday. Cloudy with a high chance of showers throughout the morning and afternoon and light winds becoming southerly. Sunday, mostly sunny, southeasterly winds 15. Monday, partly cloudy, southeasterly winds 20. And for Tuesday, partly cloudy, a top 23. Heading for a high on Saturday in Hamilton and Castleton of 14. Warrnambool, Portland and the coast expecting a top of 14.
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15: 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It is raining here in Melbourne and you'll need your umbrellas and your coats for today at the MCG if you're going or wherever you're going locally as well. It's for Tyre Power. 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And for Macca's, giving you a chance to win a McGold card, which grants you the Macca's free for life. Macca's run into and get the new range too as well. We are live on location this morning at SEN House, which we've taken over in a collaboration for about 6 weeks during the spring and the NFL and the finals. It's the Kingston Hotel, right on the West Richmond Railway Station. Great pub in the side street.
16: Hyatt
15: Street here in Richmond, and it's jumping already this morning. Great to be here already and fired up for a big day. Let's say hello again to my old China plate picks.
16: Good morning, Hutch. Hello, everyone. Happy Grand Final day. It's going to be a superb afternoon. Two really good teams going at it. Best team of the last 3 or 4 years is Brisbane, and the best team of this season, the Fremantle Dockers, and they're in town.
15: If you're at the footy day, even if you're not, by the way, if you're wherever you are, you can get three calls today from us.
16: So who are our calling teams?
15: You can get our AFL Nation team.
16: Yep. And come on, on any of them.
15: Well, we only had room for three teams picks.
16: Okay, so let's go through them. We've got
15: the AFL Nation team, Stephen Quartermain, Matt Hill, Dermot Brereton, and the Loaster.
16: The Loaster, yeah, Johnny.
15: We'll come back to him around regional Australia. Here in Melbourne, you'll get Jared Whateley, Andy Maher, Adam Simpson, Brad Johnson, Sam Edmund. And then Dockers Radio is happening today. You'll hear that back in WA, and you'll hear them at the ground if you want, and all of them on SCN Stadium, by the way, with Peter Bell and the Cora Senator, Tim Gossage.
16: So where are they calling from?
15: With the Fremantle Lens. They're up in the grandstand.
16: Are they?
15: Among the people. It's going to be amazing scenes for Dockers Radio today, and look forward to that. It's all thanks to Cinepec. So looking forward to a ripping day of the three teams today. Of the, call it 20-odd working today picks,
16: yep.
15: No one more emotional than the Loaster,
16: who did you get
15: almost
16: emotional?
15: Rang his parents about being on the boundary. It was
16: I'm done it! I'm on the grass!
15: Put out a tweet last night like you'd been chosen to fly to outer space or something.
16: Yeah, I'll tell you what he did. He called well last week. I listened to a bit of the game, the prelim. He's calling well, Donners. He's calling well. And he gets emotional about it.
15: He does. He's emotional.
16: He's actually emotional about being demoted to the boundary.
15: Not a demotion. It's a great, spot on the boundary. Picks, you a boundary alumni, you are.
16: Yeah,
15: in the Foxtel days. You did a lot of under 18 national championships on the boundary.
16: No, I didn't. I called the matches back then, but I did a bit of boundary work, Fox footy for a while, yes.
15: What a big day for Freo this is. They're chasing history. In about 10 hours from now, it would be unbelievable. So look forward to seeing what can happen this morning. I didn't catch what Ollie said in my ear.
16: No, say it again, Ollie. No stinger for Margaret.
15: There you go. That's
16: disappointing.
15: Shame. We're all looking forward to hearing that.
16: Do you want to sing it yourself? Thank you for being a friend.
15: At the young of, At the young of heart age of 96, she no longer needs to call us.
16: We call her.
15: Good morning, sweetheart.
17: Good morning, boys. Well, it's not a very good morning, but it's not raining here and there's not much wind. So that's a blessing. Go Frio.
15: Are you on the Dockers today?
16: Dockers for you?
17: The Dockers for me. The Dockers for me, yes. I want the Dockers to win.
15: I think it goes like this, Pix, by the way. Thank you for being a friend. Travelled down the road and back again. Your heart is true. You're a pal and a confidant. And if you threw a party, invited everyone you knew, well, you would see the biggest gift would be from me. And the card attached would say, Pix,
17: I'd have made them all walk home for starters. They put on a shocking effort.
18: Some of them wouldn't get a kick in a stable.
17: What a pair of flops they are.
18: You've heard that saying, Eddie everywhere. Well, it was Margaret everywhere. Thank
19: you for being. It's time for a magic moment with Margaret.
15: We'll try again. Good morning, sweetheart.
17: Good morning. Listen, do you know where that saying comes from? The first time I ever said it was with when Carlton played Sydney for the first time. It's in Sydney, and we played shocking. We got beaten. Oh, God. So that's when I said that. They could all walk home from Sydney.
16: I remember we went through every one of the players, and you gave us a synopsis on each of them. And Liam Jones, you didn't miss him.
15: Tell us, Margaret, why are you barracking for the Dockers today? How come you've landed there?
17: Oh, well, it's just because they've never won a flag, and I just like the coach, and I like the team. I like the way they play. They're terrific, always a terrific last quarter. I always say, don't give up. They don't give up. They fight and fight. I just want them to win. Brisbane have had enough. Brisbane have had enough. They've been there and done that.
15: I bet they're run. Where are you watching? Who are you watching it with today?
17: I'm on my own, would you believe, today? Well, I've got my grandson. He'll want to come around and watch it with me. But I don't want to watch it all. I'm not into it all. You know, unless it's a real close game, I'll be watching the races most of the day. And then I'll flick it over and have a look at the footy and see how it's going. And I'll watch the end, of course. to see who, especially if Frio won, I'll certainly be watching the end.
16: There'll be some emotional people if Fremantle win, I can tell you that.
15: Well, he's a rookie today.
17: They'll be very emotional. I'm glad Sydney and they were all out of it. They've had enough. Pat Papley, he was a good footballer for Sydney. We nearly got him once, but the only thing is I think he's a screw loose.
16: He's a bit mad, isn't he?
17: He's a great footballer, but I think he's a screw loose, especially on the field.
16: He's SEN track as well. He does a bit of work with us.
17: Oh, he's as mad as a hatter, I'll tell you. He goes on like a lunatic. But however, he's a good footballer and he wins them the games. And he's a different guy when he's off the field, I think.
16: Yep. Are you looking forward to seeing Kylie Minogue today, Margaret?
17: Oh, well, I think she'll do well. Perhaps I will listen to her.
16: Give her
17: a go. Perhaps I will have a listen to her.
15: I said earlier, Margaret, that I was a big fan of Kylie when I was a kid.
16: You told him a crazy story.
17: I heard
16: that's what
17: that.
16: We did.
15: Do you
16: believe that, Margaret, or do you think it was McCrazy like me?
17: I can't imagine Craig doing a thing like that, but I believe him. I always believe him.
15: I was a kid. I didn't know what I was doing.
17: But he's a... I can't believe he did it. He's a quiet guy.
15: He doesn't do
17: things like that very easily.
15: When you were a young kid, who was your music idol? When you think back to your childhood, like if Kylie Minogue was, I was a fan, who was your equivalent when you were just a young girl, like 80 years ago?
17: God, Craig, I wouldn't have known one. I didn't know anybody. Where could we hear it? Only on the wireless.
15: Yeah. Do you remember the first time that you heard it?
17: We didn't have any idols like that. Perhaps Shirley Temple. Might have been my idol. I don't know. We didn't have any idols. There wasn't any pop singers around at the time that I could ever remember.
15: Do you think we take music for granted these days, given how little we...
17: take everything for granted these days. You have everything. We had nothing. We had nothing.
15: Amazing.
17: And especially in the country... You were a country child, weren't you?
15: I was.
16: Yep. My word.
15: One Warrigal boy.
17: Well, did you have much when you you would have had more than us, but we didn't have anything because it was a very slow world when I was a child, I'm telling you. We were very naive. We didn't know A from B hardly.
15: Well, it's amazing. How old were you when you first discovered music? Were you an adult?
17: Probably when I come to Melbourne.
15: When I was
17: 11 years of age, I probably start to hear a bit, but it's still only on the wireless. And occasionally when I went to the pictures, and my greatest idol was Doris Day singing. So there you go.
15: Fantastic. What a legend Doris Day was.
17: Doris Day. Keith did too, my husband. We went to every one of her films.
15: Oh, what was your favourite?
17: When she sang Wagon, on the Wagon. You know that song.
15: That's fantastic. I'll take you. What did you think of Nick Dacos winning the Brownlow?
17: Oh, well, he was a worthy winner and a very, very articulate young man. He could carry himself beautifully. I was pleased that he got it in the end, although I'm telling you, I would have loved the Ponce to get over him. I would have loved the Ponce. I don't think he'll ever get the chance to win it.
16: Yeah, I think he's got more than one in him, Nick Dacos. What do you reckon?
17: Yes.
16: I think he'll win more than one Brownlow.
15: You'd think now... The Bont finds it tough to win one. He's got to share votes with Butters going forward. It's probably been... Would he be the best player to never win one now?
16: Picks? Oh, that's a big call.
17: Gary Ablett
16: Senior, Wayne Carey. Come on, mate. Give it a break.
17: There's a lot of good footballers that never won a Brownlow.
16: Ted Winton.
15: Yep.
16: Ron Barassi.
15: Right, okay.
16: Come on, mate. He's up.
15: He's in the conversation.
16: He's a great player.
15: Margaret, before we let you go, who's going to win the Norm Smith medal today? Who do you think is the best on the ground?
17: Oh, well, Look, I don't. The little bloke for Frio.
16: Dudley!
17: Yeah, the little bloke for Frio.
16: I hope you're right, Margaret.
15: He's a beauty. You got a Norm Smith clause in that contract,
17: I really want Frio to win. I've got to send big cheerio before I go.
15: Yep.
17: I met some very nice people during the week, and his name is Rocky with all and the boys. They're really nice guys who said they listen to us every week and love the show. So cheerio, fellas, and to my nephew, Darren. He brought Rocky over to introduce him to me, and that was very nice.
15: You got a little song for us to finish?
17: Oh, well, Daisy, Daisy, give me your answer, do. I want them to give me the answer. Frio's going to win. They won't. Okay. Anyway, cheerio for now.
16: Good on you, Margaret.
15: Bye, darling.
16: See you, Margaret. Have a great grand final day, Doc.
15: Margaret from Sunbury joining us in fabulous form, picks and all in on the Dockers.
16: A couple of suggestions I was going to ask, Margaret. Oklahoma, Calamity Jane. Now, that was a great movie. How many engines?
15: You would have been a Doris Day fan when you were a kid, picks.
16: Loved Doris Day. Mum loved Doris Day. So I found Pete. Great actor. Oh, she was fantastic. Good singer.
15: Special cheerio to Paddy P. Where is Paddy P today?
16: She'll just be at home, I think. We'll be watching it with Mum.
15: Yeah.
16: I would imagine.
15: It's half past, but
16: I don't think she's in Kyneton. I've got to give her a call, actually. I haven't spoken to her for a little while. But, I think she'll just be home today.
15: Bottoms up, Paddy. Enjoy the day.
16: Don't be like that. And don't you do that zipper, please. Be better than the Gap. Just be better.
15: 1-300-2355-48. It's grand final day. It's raining, but it'll be magnificent regardless. Can't wait for a big atmosphere building. We're at Essien House in Richmond. I'm going to hand it over.
16: Before you hand it over, can you put another couple of logs on that fire?
15: I will.
16: It actually is starting to get a bit chilly.
15: It's magnificent, the fire.
16: Hutchie's got this fire addiction, where a bit like Dwayne with his Instagram addiction. I think that you have too, because you had the flames going that high before because you loaded up that with wood.
15: Do you like the fire? Would you like me to put a log on the fire? How about the fire? Do you like the fire?
16: Let's put the fire. Let's get the fire going. Thanks, Pot.
15: More off the bench coming your way with no Ham Sam to join picks ahead of crunch time today and then into the call of the footy this afternoon. This is Off the Bench right around Australia.
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0: Well, the sub vest might no longer exist in footy, but it does exist still and off the bench.
1: Of course it does.
0: Hutchison out. Off he goes to the MCG. I think the golf cart's waiting out the front. Sam Hargraves in. And what a day it's shaping up to be at the Kingston. This is SEN House. Pickers, of course, siren to siren, week in, week out. Hello, mate.
2: G'day, Sammy. Good to have you here, mate. Thanks for again for jumping in for Hutchie, who's... I had to get across there by 10:30, apparently. Did he really have to be there at 10:30? I don't know. Not sure, but he is.
0: Hard to keep tabs, isn't it?
2: It is. I can't keep up with him. I just move on. Just go to the next person, which is you.
0: Well, and I'm very happy to be here, too. There's a good crowd that are starting to follow their way into...
2: It's starting to buzz here, isn't it?
0: SEN House, a lot of purple that's starting to come through.
2: Well, I just got a message come through off the
0: drama.
2: Fellas, hearing multiple flights cancelled / delayed from Brisbane to Melbourne this morning. Plenty of people stuck in limbo, so that's not good.
0: Oh, dear.
2: Imagine you've coughed up for your tickets. You decide you can't fly until the day of the game. And what? Cancellations?
0: It's a big risk, isn't it, though, anyway?
2: It's
0: a big risk to come down the day of.
2: But if
0: you are in the airport right now...
2: Yeah, I'd love to hear from
0: someone. We'd love to hear from you. 1-300-23-55-48. Text us in 0433-98-1116. Be our correspondent on the ground, in the terminal.
2: Wouldn't you be flat? The game doesn't start. Look,
0: what do you think will come first?
2: It's a two-hour flight, so game's 2:30.
0: What do you think?
2: You'd want to get there for the whole thing, though, the pre-game.
0: We got to see Kylie.
2: Yeah.
0: That might be why Hutchie's going early. Because we heard about the crush.
2: So that's we got McCrazy's coming up.
0: That will
2: end up being in it.
0: Hey, what do you think's going to come through first? The update from the terminal, or people texting and asking if they can grab those people's tickets?
2: Well, that will be the next option. That's the beauty of not having to have paper tickets now.
0: Yeah.
2: Is you can just forward them onto people, but you're not going to get the chaff back, are you?
0: No, you're not.
2: You're going to be pretty much giving them away. Plus, you've got your flights and stuff
0: oh,
2: as well.
0: No,
2: that's not good.
0: Oh, this is a tough day for those, and we are thinking of
2: they're okay. Like, as in, they get here. Because it's not fair. I mean, if you're a supporter and, you know, you can't do much about the weather, clearly. There must be something going on up there. So, anyway.
0: All right, let's get into the McCrazies.
3: Yeah, I remember not too many years ago going to the bank and getting the last 50 bucks out. But I gave it to a homeless guy because he looked like he needed them more than me.
4: We're not buying that crazy.
5: That's crazy talk.
6: I don't believe you.
4: We're not buying that crazy they're selling.
7: No, I'm not buying that.
6: I don't believe you.
4: On Off the Bench, these are the McCrazies.
0: This day and age when we are just saturated with content and storytellers here, there and everywhere, some of those have decided just to get their head above the pack picks that they'll throw an extra couple of dollars of mayo on. And these are the McCrazies,
2: yeah.
0: Started by Craig McRae, the last $50, and Haim and Kobe Bryant's close relationship. And it's rolled from there.
2: It has.
0: This one's going to be, the one you had this morning is going to be hard to top.
2: Well, I'm not going to play that again because I didn't buy one thing Archie was talking about there. As if she said something back to him when I want to play right. Anyway, one this week, and it's Matthew McConaughey who, let's just have a list of his McCrazy.
8: My mom out of nowhere takes a sip and she goes, "Oh, Woody, I knew your father." Right? Now look, I had a 6-year-old son who even he picked up the innuendo of what the hell I knew meant.
9: Yeah,
8: right? It meant they shagged, right? So the kids go scrambling, "Oh, I knew it. They start doing research and all this different stuff, and they go, "Actually, the year you would have been conceived was during my mom and dad's second divorce."
2: Bit of a crazy there, isn't it? A 6-year-old picking up on innuendo, "I knew." Come on.
0: I think he only knew when Matthew said what he just said
2: Yeah, correct. Which I think that's probably the reason, but that's the only one this week.
0: Have you followed that? This might be the greatest marketing campaign for a new movie or TV show, whatever they're in. It's called Brothers. And as a way of promoting it, they've been peddling this story out that Woody's always suspected that those two are brothers.
2: Oh, really?
0: I think it's a very clever marketing piece that they're going with.
2: Yeah, gotcha. Okay, I actually haven't even picked up on it. Is it? So it's a cinema movie.
0: It's going to be on Apple TV. I think it's actually on there now.
2: Okay. I haven't
0: it might be one for Pix Flix.
2: I'll have a look at it. Yeah, I will.
0: By the way, that New York Times.
2: Oh, no,
0: that's ridiculous.
2: You're a Soprano lover, I know.
0: It changed the face of TV forever.
2: 21st century. So if it was a show done before 2000, it didn't qualify.
0: It was 99 to 2007. So
2: 99.
0: The majority of it.
2: No, I know, but it would have been, because it debuted the last century, that they've kept it out. Because there's no way they wouldn't have had it in.
0: Ridiculous.
2: Oh, you've got to get over it, mate. You've got to get over it. It was like
0: we just lose all credibility.
2: Like you carry on about the umpires last week.
0: I didn't carry on. The Jarman Impey call was correct. The Mitch Lewis one wasn't, but the Jarman Impey one was correct.
2: I heard you carried on like a stuck pig.
0: No, I almost had my mates who I was with from Bendigo who came down a couple of hours. They turned on me when I looked at the replay and went, yeah, that was holding the ball. They blew up at me. I copped the rat.
2: But I heard you and Zipper the ones throwing bottles on
0: that's
2: the ground.
0: That's not true.
2: Plastic bottles
0: that's
2: being thrown.
0: That's not true.
2: And I believe you and Zipper were involved.
0: I threw my mate on the ground.
2: Were you at the game?
0: Yeah, of course you were.
2: I
0: saw the Loaster rolling around the boundary on the green stuff at one stage, and I thought, be very careful. Yeah. Don't let Uncle Pick see you on the grass.
2: Well, you should have taken a photo.
0: I did. Did I send it to
2: you? Oh, you might have.
0: I think I sent it to you.
2: Yeah, maybe. I'll have a look.
0: He'd be very excited today.
2: Oh, I know. He's pumped.
0: And as he should be. First grand final. It's a special, special occasion. Hey, heaps still to get
2: have
0: through.
2: Have you done a grand final?
0: Yeah, I've done a couple. But, I did Geelong. Us. Yeah.
2: Did
0: the boundary. Yeah.
2: You didn't call, one, though.
0: No. No. And as things are going, it doesn't look
2: doesn't
0: like,
2: look likely.
0: Doesn't look likely.
2: Nah, doesn't look likely that you'll get any time soon with us. I can't even get a look in, but not that I want to.
0: Feels like a little further away than closer.
2: Yeah, probably. Yeah, you'd probably say that.
0: Like a boat disappearing over the horizon.
2: You're more that sort of Twilight Marvel sort of operator these days.
0: If we all had to go into a lockdown after a prelim and all the other commentators are over in Perth or something, then maybe...
2: You're a chance. You're barricading for COVID. You're barricading for a COVID where people get stuck in another state to give yourself a chance. The only one actively barricading for COVID.
0: It's all right for me the first time around, of course, though. We'd say that with tongue-in-cheek because it was a very serious time and it was a tough time for people, but... Not me.
2: No.
0: Hey, big show. We've got
2: Gold Coast Airport, and I can see one Virgin flight to Melbourne has been cancelled. That's from Ben. Yeah, dear. Zane here at Brisbane Airport. Flight was cancelled at 11. Rebooked on another flight, same time, different airline. We're the perfect. Don't know why they cancelled the flight to start with.
0: Look at this. Yep, been delayed 3 hours from Brisbane. Just got on the plane. We'll just make it by 2:30 p.m.
2: Oh,
0: stressful.
2: Sammy.
0: That's from Sam in Brisbane.
2: Some cousins in Brisbane. It's a disaster, lads.
0: Oh, that's
2: disappointing, isn't it? It really is.
0: Oh, dear.
2: Multiple flights cancelled. Yeah, that's not great for Lions fans.
0: Well, Godspeed. I don't know what that means, but that's what you say when people are travelling.
2: Oh, okay.
0: Godspeed.
2: Yeah, yep. Right. I want to say travel safe.
0: Yeah. 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
29: What is the quid pro quo? 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
31: 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You're not really sure which foot he's going to kick it with. Completely ambidextrous on both sides.
32: Pretty excited about another great weekend of footy starting tonight. Should be a ripper tonight. Who wins tonight? Should we start with tonight?
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2: Okay, this was this morning. 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
13: Well, there's a lot of support coming through for Liam Pickering, topless ride and talk. And people may be saying that you could do your Trixie every week with a shirt off style on the treadly. This is growing. This is growing.
14: Trust me,
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13: We're here for Macca's. 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And because, of course, and I'll continue on the app and right around our regional network, broadcasting from SEN House at the Kingston. So good crowd filing in here, Picks. And great to see Vic from Maroopna,
14: yes,
13: one of our favourites.
14: To see Vic.
13: And I hear the guys at Chadson Kia looked after her. She's loving her new vessel, which is good to see. It was great to meet her in person, wasn't
14: it? Yeah, lovely, lovely lady. So on her way back to Maroopna now to watch the game by herself. I like it.
13: Kindred spirits, you two.
14: Yeah,
13: the moment she said that, you're like, oh, absolutely. dark room.
14: If the Cats were playing, I'd probably be there if the Cats were playing, but if otherwise, I'd be home by myself. I wouldn't be at a pub today.
13: Where are you watching? You're going to the George.
14: I'll go to the George.
13: Nicely done.
14: I'll go down there with a few people, so it'll be good. I should have actually. You should have just come here.
13: It's a great setup here.
14: I should have Ubered in here this morning and just stayed here, but I think we've got 400 coming here today.
13: Yeah, the big crowd starting to build. The beautiful Evie's going to join us. Yes. So she's very excited heading to the

0: they'll tip Freo just, and I would have Shea Bolton for Norm Smith if they win, and if they don't win, I'll have Zorko to get it.
1: Zorko for the Lions, if the Lions win.
0: If the Lions win.
1: It's going to be a fabulous day. You're going with Evie?
0: Yeah, the beautiful Evie isn't too far away. A mate of mine who got flights down from Brisbane about 6 weeks ago, hoping that Freo made the grand final. He's from Perth originally. He's got a purple velvet jacket on around there somewhere. So he's very excited. So he's coming along with us.
1: Are you all sitting together?
0: Yeah. So it should be a...
1: Oh, that'd be good.
0: It should be a... So where are you going?
1: I'm the George.
0: You're at the George?
1: I'm going to the George. My hotel. My pub in South Melbourne.
0: Drinks are on picks at the George.
1: No, let's not go overboard, but everyone's welcome. But no, just won't be on.
0: Oh, Zip's in.
1: Oh, Zip's coming. I'll shout you a beer if you go in there, Zip. Don't worry. I'll shout you an Ollie.
0: Just stay off Twitter, Zip. That's the advice.
1: Well, at least Hawthorn aren't playing, so he might just be a bit normal today. Him and his old man throwing bloody plastic bottles is a bit much. And you?
0: I didn't throw anything. I almost got thrown off the terrace by the blokes I was with because I said, no, it was a fair free kick. Hey, win on home soil with Pioneer Canola Hybrids as well. There's Saturday trackside today, the AFL call, NRL prelim week, Penrith and Newcastle, all kinds of sport happening right around the network on SEN. For success on the paddock next canola season, be sure to have Pioneer seeds on your side. Have a great grand final day. Don't let your fun impact someone else's. Enjoy it in the best way possible. SEN House is absolutely humming at the Kingston. This has been Off the Bench. Have a great day.
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2: Saturday, will it be Fremantle's first premiership or Brisbane's third in a row?
4: It's a DeVos. Oh. Pushed his way past Rampy and Voss snaps the goal.
5: He gives it to Charlie. Charlie from 50. Oh, put it in the book. Goal of the night. Awesome.
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19: I'm Sophie Clark. Dockers fans are quietly confident their team will be taking the AFL Premiership Cup back to WA after today's grand final game against the Lions. The MCG will be at capacity when the match gets underway this afternoon, with those who missed out spilling into Yarra Park. Ronan has travelled from Perth to support Fremantle. He's hopeful the side will secure its first Premiership win.
20: We don't want to make any rash statements. I think as Freo fans, you know, we're pretty conditioned not to be confident. But look, there's no reason why not. Give me Freo by 80 points.
19: A month after flash flooding devastated parts of Nepal, survivors say they're struggling to rebuild. Thousands of residents remain displaced, sleeping in temporary relief shelters. The death toll from the flooding along the Tibetan border has exceeded 1,400. 34 Australians are still missing. More than 100 additional charges have been laid against former childcare worker Hamish Tate after investigations into millions of electronic files. Authorities allege the 35-year-old targeted young children across dozens of early learning centres. He's been in custody since his arrest last year. The US president has been granted access to a federal database he intends to use to identify voters suspected of being non-citizens. In June, a federal judge ruled against the move, but the Supreme Court has reversed the decision. Critics warn the move could see US citizens being wrongly removed from electoral rolls. Rock band U2 has marked 50 years since its formation by returning to the Dublin School where it all began. The group played a show for students at Mount Temple Comprehensive and has announced its first album in 9 years. Music journalist Stuart Coop has told Today he's eager to hear it.
21: I always think of U2 as just being one of the great live performing bands around the world, and the great news about this record is it almost inevitably means that they'll go on a big global tour and come to Australia.
19: Brisbane's ferry system is again being marred by industrial action. There'll be no services running for the day as workers continue their fight for better paying conditions. The strike marks almost 2 months of rolling shutdowns. Briefly, police are investigating a suspected hit-and-run in Melbourne after a man died overnight, and emergency services are bracing for an unprecedented summer of extreme weather as sea surface temperatures in the Pacific reach record highs. To sport, the gates have opened at the MCG on a wet and soggy grand final day in Melbourne. Brisbane and Fremantle will go head-to-head vying for victory. In the AFLW, the Kangaroos have put last week's loss to Hawthorn behind them, defeating Melbourne by 31 points. The Sydney Roosters are the first team into the NRL Grand Final after crushing the Dolphins 36-20 at Suncorp Stadium. And Mercedes F1 driver George Russell has taken pole position for the Azerbaijan Grand Prix. That's the latest sport.
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0: Hello, I'm Carolee Katsimbanis. The Brisbane Lions have won the 2026 AFL Grand Final in front of more than 100,000 fans at the MCG. The reigning premiers lifting to create history, claiming their third straight premiership, staging an extraordinary comeback. Brisbane was 17 points down when Fremantle activated Wharfie time 22 minutes into the final term. And yet four goals in a row left the Dockers in tears on the siren and the Lions jubilant. Shea Bolton has won the Norm Smith medal, taking the individual honour despite his Dockers losing a thrilling grand final to the Brisbane Lions by 7 points. Now a three-time premiership winning coach, Chris Fagan, awarded the Jock McHale medal as premiership winning coach, ever gracious, congratulating the Fremantle Dockers on an incredible game.
1: I know you'll be feeling tremendously disappointed right now, but if I was being completely honest, you guys probably deserve to win the game today. But my boys, they've got a stack of heart, and they know how to fight their way right to the end. And we've been able to do that 2 weeks in a row. And now we've got three premierships in a row to show for it. So thank you.
0: Audio 7. And Prime Minister Anthony Albanese is reiterating the need for a global response to artificial intelligence as OpenAI reveals dozens of third parties have been hacked by rogue agents. It comes just 2 days after the Australian government announced an automated AI agent breach Medicare security. Mr Albanese says guardrails are needed to ensure humans stay in charge of this new and emerging technology.
2: We now know that it wasn't just the issue of the Australian sites that have been subject to AI agents accessing information without authorisation.
0: Drivers are being warned diesel prices could soar to $4 a litre if the US pushes ahead with a ban on fuel exports. Experts say the proposed ban could trigger a 50% price surge at the pump and force fuel rationing in Australia within weeks. While Australia does not buy diesel directly from America, analysts say our reliance on global imports leaves agriculture and mining exposed. Also making news, Iran is offering the United States another deal to reopen the Strait of Hormuz in 7 days. The US is yet to officially respond, but officials say positive discussions are continuing to take place through mediators, including about nuclear issues. Checking finance, one Australian dollar buying 70 US cents.
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0: Recapping our top story, and Brisbane has made an incredible feat, kicking four goals in the last 3 minutes to win the AFL Grand Final. The victory makes the Lions a three-peat Grand Final champion, winning the game 14-12-96 to the Dockers 12-17-89. Mounting a final quarter fight back, the Lions trailed by 10 points at three-quarter time and were still 17 points down with just 5 minutes remaining. Freo activated Wharfie time to boost the side, but the opposite happened, Brisbane piling on four straight goals to win by 7 points. Logan Morris, the hero, putting the Lions in front with just over a minute left before kicking the sealer.
4: Morris will step and Morris will kick the goal!
0: Call on 3RW Football and to the NRL Panthers coach Ivan Cleary says son and co-captain Nathan is a certain starter for tomorrow's prelim final against the Knights, the champion halfback recovering from a stress-related foot injury. That's the latest news and sport.
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9: Your four-day forecast for Western Victoria. Looking at Sunday, staying partly cloudy with southeasterly winds. Monday, partly cloudy with a slight chance of a shower in the afternoon and evening. Easterly winds expecting 20. Tuesday, partly cloudy, slight chance of a shower at night, 25. And Wednesday, 21, cloudy, very high chance of showers. Heading for a high on Sunday in Hamilton and Casterton of 15. Warrnambool, Portland and the coast, 14.
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3: Your four-day forecast for Western Victoria. Looking at Sunday, staying partly cloudy with southeasterly winds. Monday, partly cloudy with a slight chance of a shower in the afternoon and evening. Easterly winds expecting 20. Tuesday, partly cloudy, slight chance of a shower at night, 25. And Wednesday, 21, cloudy, very high chance of showers. Heading for a high on Sunday in Hamilton and Casterton of 15, Warrnambool, Portland and the coast, 14.
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3: Currently, it's 9 degrees.
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4: Your four-day forecast for Western Victoria. Looking at Sunday, staying partly cloudy with southeasterly winds. Monday, partly cloudy with a slight chance of a shower in the afternoon and evening. Easterly winds expecting 20. Tuesday, partly cloudy, slight chance of a shower at night, 25. And Wednesday, 21, cloudy, very high chance of showers. Heading for a high on Sunday in Hamilton and Casterton of 15, Warrnambool, Portland and the Coast, 14.
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4: Right now, 8 degrees.
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4: Your four-day forecast for Western Victoria. Looking at Sunday, staying partly cloudy with southeasterly winds. Monday, partly cloudy with a slight chance of a shower in the afternoon and evening. Easterly winds expecting 20. Tuesday, partly cloudy, slight chance of a shower at night, 25. And Wednesday, 21, cloudy, very high chance of showers. Heading for a high on Sunday in Hamilton and Casterton of 15. Warrnambool, Portland and the coast, 14.
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4: Right now, 6 degrees.
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3: Your four-day forecast for Western Victoria. Looking at Sunday, staying partly cloudy with southeasterly winds. Monday, partly cloudy with a slight chance of a shower in the afternoon and evening. Easterly winds expecting 20. Tuesday, partly cloudy, slight chance of a shower at night, 25. And Wednesday, 21, cloudy, very high chance of showers. Heading for a high on Sunday in Hamilton and Casterton of 15, Warrnambool, Portland and the coast, 14.
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3: Right now, 6 degrees.
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0: starstruck by the four-time premiership winner.
1: You know, it's still a bit of a, you know, fanboy moment. You know, running out there in a prelim final with the seven on your back against sort of Nathan Cooley. That's pretty, you know, I'll look back on that and it's pretty cool moment for me.
0: Manchester City's been found guilty of 114 financial breaches in the Premier League, and Mercedes F1 driver George Russell taking pole position for the Azerbaijan Grand Prix. That's the latest news and sport.
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6: Zip tracks, security shutters, awnings, plantation shutters, day-night blinds and motorised blinds at R&D Scott, Grey Street, Hamilton.
5: 3HA weather.
7: Your four-day forecast for Western Victoria. Looking at Sunday, staying partly cloudy with southeasterly winds. Monday, partly cloudy with a slight chance of a shower in the afternoon and evening. Easterly winds expecting 20. Tuesday, partly cloudy, slight chance of a shower at night, 25. And Wednesday, 21, cloudy, very high chance of showers. Heading for a high on Sunday in Hamilton and Casterton of 15. Warrnambool, Portland and the coast, 14.
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7: Currently 5 degrees.
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0: Sunday morning, the 27th of September, the Australia overnight across the nation. I'm Pat Panetta. What's on your mind? We'd like to know. 133-693. Down under from Men at Work there. Greg Hamm was born on this day in Melbourne, Victoria, 1953. Passed away when he was 58 in 2012. The Australian musician. He was a keyboard player and the saxophonist with Men at Work. Their biggest hit was right there, Down Under. There you are. Okay, all right, let's take a break and come back. Dr. Mal Milton-Smith is an authentic communication specialist, and an interesting discussion after the break about free speech and Donald Trump banning the CNN and other media organisations from the White House. Good game plan or bad one? It seemed to have blown up in his face. So we'll talk about free speech and the idea of banning people from press conferences, because Pauline Hanson sort of went down that road as well. What's it all about? And a discussion to be had with Dr. Mal Milton-Smith after this break.
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3: Australia Overnight. Now, was Donald Trump's move to ban the media from the White House a good game plan? Free press is at the cornerstone of our democracies. And as you know, Trump's attack on the press has backfired after banning CNN and others. The networks responded in solidarity. They sort of got together and nobody then showed up. To discuss this further, Dr. Mel Milton-Smith, an authentic communications specialist who is a regular on our show. Hi there, Mel.
4: Hi, Pat. How are you?
3: Not bad. Okay. So, we know the story from the week. So Trump, in typical style, but also we're thinking about Pauline Hanson as well and other politicians, has banned, CNN and others saying, I just don't want you around. But, of course, free media and free press needs to happen.
4: Yeah. Well, look, the president does enjoy media attention, but arguably, it's backfired for him banning the press. I think the press have actually played Trump at his own game.
3: You know, it's funny. Every time I have chats to you, I have little flashes of things you spark my memory. The George Clooney, long time ago, was a thing about the paparazzi. And it was off with Lady Di and these sorts of things, so harassing people. And I remember a guy that was in the industry said that they then didn't take photos of George Clooney and put their cameras down. So you're right, sort of this catch-22. It's like, okay, well, you're bullying, you're a pain and all this sort of stuff, but if I don't take photos of you, you don't end up in magazines and there's a problem. So there's that sort of an issue that I guess Trump is facing as well.
4: Yeah, that's right. So after CNN and other news stations were banned from the White House, other major US TV networks responded in solidarity. So, no lights, no cameras for President Trump.
3: Do you reckon he was rattled by it, or do you think he's because it? I mean, we can't read his mind, or maybe he said something that I missed. Was he rattled by it, or he said, stuff you, we'll just do our own feed or whatever they do from the White House?
4: Yeah, I think he would have been rattled. He did have to rely on his own presidential feed, which obviously, isn't an ideal in a democracy. Now we've got a case before the court around, freedom of speech and First Amendment.
3: Oh, yeah, okay. It's gone to court. Do you do this? I'm a bit weird. I see press conferences and things on the telly and I think to myself, what would I say? Or just I can't help my mind but do it. This is linked to all this because I think the frustration, Trump, Pauline Hanson, even Albanese and, all the politicians. Is this different? Have I just noticed this now? Journalists now, it's this gotcha moments that Pauline Hanson keeps talking about. I saw somebody talking to Mr. Albanese about, aren't you ashamed at you, whatever. It was really attacking. And I'm thinking to myself, well, as a journalist, are you asking questions that relate to facts? Or, that's more editorial. That's more, and I guess at press conferences, there's all sorts of people out there, because that's sort of personal opinion. Aren't you ashamed that you did this because you were wrong? It's like, well, are you a journo? all of a sudden you're laying the boots in. This sounds like a conversation that we should have somewhere else. But is that normal? Because anyway, so my question is this. They're getting frustrated with the gotcha moments and journalists trying to score points. I mean, everyone's got a job to do.
4: Yeah, look, Pat, I mean, as a journo, you probably know that, journalists can sometimes, stir the pot a little bit, to try to get a reaction. But I would also say that, our leaders have to be prepared for that. And more importantly, in a democracy, it's really important that people have access to diverse media so they can make up their own minds. As soon as we shut down news networks, we're really actually starting to throw into question what a democracy is.
3: Yeah, yeah. What was that phrase about the tiptoe towards totalitarianism? I don't know where I got that from. Mm. But you're right, it's that slippery slope, isn't it? Everybody goes, oh, you know, it's ban the media, but then we're tiptoeing into a direction we don't really want because, yes. You know, we're free press. I mean, that's so important. That's what keeps us. I mean, people did all this weird stuff with Trump that he was going to become some sort of, not tyrant, but sort of, you know, change the whole system. He can't because America and Australia and our culture is based on free press. It's been generation after generation. You can try, but... you know, we're all individual. I think these other countries, gee, I'm ranty today. These other countries that train their people to be more subservient, that's generations of that. Right now we're like, oh, hang on a tick, mate. We can see what you're doing and, you know, we're not going to allow it. So it's just a different culture.
4: Yeah, look, and on that question of totalitarianism or really a authoritarian or dictatorial state, you know, political theorist Hannah Arendt claimed the moment we no longer have a free press, anything can happen. What makes it possible for a totalitarian or any other dictatorship to rule is that people are not informed. So I think it's really important that not only are people informed from a variety of news sources, whether they personally agree or not, but that our leaders are actually able to engage with the diversity of arguments that reflect society.
3: Yes. Australia Overnight, Dr. Mel Milton-Smith, authentic communicator and specialist, is with us here on the program. You know, Trump is a master branding sort of messaging type person when it comes to images and words. And, of course, he's getting around that by saying, I thought the same thing when he said, it's fake news. It's fake news. I'm banning it because it's not real. I mean, okay, well, fair enough then. I mean, that's your opinion.
4: Yeah, well, look, it's interesting. So it has now been heard by US District Judge Timothy J. Kelly, who actually is, you know, leaning towards the idea that, you know, there are some challenges with, you know, what happened, particularly given that, you know, Trump and his administration are now being sued by the media,
3: right.
4: Particularly around that First Amendment right to report.
3: Gotcha.
4: You know, closer to home, I think it does beg the question around, you know, Pauline Hanson and One Nation's media bans. You know, we have seen, you know, a number of agencies, you know, being banned, you know, from different events.
3: Yes.
4: Yeah, you know, it's an interesting challenge. Obviously, sometimes journalists can be challenging, as we know.
3: That's right. Yeah,
4: and I'm sure you'd know that too, Pat. But I also feel that leaders have to, you know, not only set expectations, but engage with different points of view.
3: Yeah, that's right. I think that as you say that, the phrase is, I'm sorry, that's your job. We've all got jobs and difficult parts of it, and people don't always play to our rule book, but as a politician, that's your job to deal with it. Because they do, you know, again, am I noticing this more? Media outlets are distorting the message at times. I mean, we talk about this on the radio. Just understand what you're consuming. Who's saying it? When are they saying it? Even what we're saying right now, just sort of understand the context, because sadly that's the world we live in. Is it happening more now? It's always been that way. People give opinions and leave things out, and, you know, there's been examples of editing, you know. You know, they'll put in sound effects, or when, you know, somebody's awkward, they'll take it out, you know, as to help them along. Yeah. And, you know, I'm an
4: That's
3: editor.
4: Right.
3: You know, I did that with I did this for presenters. I worked at the sport team. I remember, you know, if something didn't work, I just removed it from the edit. That was sort of more about the product. But it can be done. You know, you can just remove stuff.
4: Yeah, look, I'd say it is happening more now, particularly in an age of social media and AI, where it's so easy just to edit or change or, you know, even create deep fakes. The challenge, though, is that we need critical thinking skills, particularly to be able to understand what's real, you know, what's artificial. And as part of that, we do need access to a wide variety of, you know, credible news stations, not just one, you know, Trump TV feed.
3: And this phrase echo chamber, does that concern you and these algorithms, you know, again, that you get fed that, you watch it for a little while and you get, social media is all about getting into that echo chamber, which I guess the definition is, excuse me, what you think and push out. comes back and reinforces it. So if it's something crazy, he just keeps telling you, no, you're right, that's okay, and it just bang, bang, bang. That's a concern.
4: Yeah, and we know that AI does that too, and that, you know, people perhaps aren't thinking critically about their news sources or, you know, their AI responses. So really the ability to think through where your news is coming from, is it a credible source? Is it someone with skills or expertise? You know, even going back to Socrates, you know, Socrates raised concerns around confidence over competence.
3: Yes.
4: We see that with influencers who may be very confident online, but, yes, you know, perhaps lack the credibility or the skill.
3: Or the competence. Yeah, they're confident, exactly, but they lack the competence. Oh, gee, how many examples of that is there? And also the views and hits and things, I've sort of, well, this is obvious, but it's been more an awareness around this. When people say things that might be a little more inflammatory or just about, you know, something that hits a button, they see the views go up. They see the view. This is all about the data. This is what you do in advertising, don't you? You think, oh, that ad works. I've had more leads that. I've had more engagement from that. So guess what happens next? Let's do more of that. So once they get more hits on whatever they're saying, they think, well, let's just do more of that because I get paid more from whoever. You know, it's just basically that's what's happening.
4: Yeah, you're right. And particularly in an age of social media where, you know, hits obviously correlate to, you know, advertising and views.
3: Eyeballs.
4: And, that's right.
3: Yeah, that's power, isn't it? Mm. What the hell's going on, Mel? What are we going to do? it's a new world.
4: My view is we actually need to go back to those critical thinking skills. I mean, I mentioned Socrates, but, you know, teaching people, particularly kids in schools, how to look at sources, how to look at the media, you know, skills around history, politics, philosophy. We've lost a lot of that ability to check our sources. And then when you have someone like Trump, potentially Pauline Hanson, banning, you know, media agencies, there is that question around, are you getting a diversity of sources or are you just getting one point of view?
3: And I guess for the older generation, without sounding too patronising, I mean, I'm not young, but I mean, I'm thinking of maybe my parents and that sort of generation. It was okay. I mean, you trusted that if it was on a screen or coming out of the radio or in the newspaper, there was trust there. There was like, okay, I get it. It's in print. This is serious. But now, so they still believe it. Like I'll say to my mum, no, that's just something made up on Facebook, mum. That's just delete it, you know, block it.
4: Mm.
3: But that sort of... It's intrinsic to them that, oh, wow, it's on my screen, so it must be real.
4: Mm. Well, and to be fair to, you know, older generations, it was a time where, you know, to be a journalist, you had to train, you had to have skill. Not everyone could just post their own views online. And you certainly didn't have AI creating things that, you know, may be real, may be fake. So there was more of a sense that, you know, the news being presented was credible, notwithstanding that we still had different points of view and political biases, you know, depending on which news agency, you know, you listened to or watched.
3: How come everybody can't be as balanced and as informed as you and me, Mel? I'm being silly now, but I mean, this is a balanced discussion. I'm sort of patting myself on the back here, but I guess we've tried to paint the picture in its sort of entirety without sort of, you know, just hitting somebody over the head for the sake of it.
4: Well, that's right, Pat, and, you know, that's critical thinking. You know, I'm never going to just slam my opponent. I'm always going to engage with their best points of view and to critically think about, you know, what aspects of my argument need to improve. It's the same in academic debate. I originally trained in history, so I credit a lot of that sort of balanced critical thinking to skills around checking your sources, thinking through, taking a shades of grey approach rather than a really binary, this is right, that's wrong.
3: Well, that's a creative mind. The shades of grey approach to see each side is like, that's what, you know, if you can do that with your mind, that's what it's there for. Mm. And how good is the podcast, The Rest is History? I'm allowed to say this on this network. It's got, because we've got our suite of podcasts, but have you listened to The Rest is History, the podcast? I mean,
4: no,
3: it's so famous.
4: I need to have a listen, yeah.
3: No, you'll love it. There you go. awesome.
4: Beautiful.
3: We're out of time. Thank you. It's always magnificent having you on and you let me sort of say my bit, and it's a nice conversation for our listeners. 133-693 to join that conversation. Dr. Mel Milton-Smith, thanks for being here in Australia Overnight.
4: Thanks, Pat.
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3: Weekend edition of Australia Overnight. I'm Pat Panetta, 133693, and the text line 04 77 693 693. Pat, I go to a certain shop to buy cakes and I pay cash and I ask for a receipt. On the receipt it says the total price I paid for the cakes, but it says for fruit and vegetables. Are they doing this deliberately to not pay GST, because cakes and bakery products attract 10% tax? Don't know. Maybe somebody will know that. Maybe it's just, if it's an old-fashioned thing that prints it out, maybe there isn't a category for cakes and whatever else you're purchasing. They're just putting it under vegetables or food. Maybe somebody will know. This one here as well on the text. Hi, Pat. Disappointing to hear your misinterpretation of Trump's removal of press privileges as a freedom of speech issue. It's nothing of the sort. They can call him any time. Oh, can they? There is no restriction to reporting the news. Really? They were removed because they don't report the news. Okay, so you're saying they were removed by him because they don't report the news, but they could call him and they can report the news at any time. Unfortunately, in America, there is always activist judges who will act beyond their jurisdiction, says Joe. That's confusing, Joe. Hi, Pat. I think today's journalists don't have the morals that journalists from years ago. I agree with that. I think now it's all about gotcha and trying to get a headline. They just want brownie points instead of the issue. Yep, that's I'd agree with that one. And now George and Shane will get to you after news. So 133693, we'll take a break and take some calls after this.
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3: Sunday, the 27th of September, on this day having a birthday, is Gwyneth Paltrow was born in Los Angeles, California on this day in 1972. Gwyneth Paltrow is 53 today. The US actress in many movies, you'll know Gwyneth Paltrow. She was in a movie in the year 2000 where she sang a song. It was duets and the song is Cruisin'. With Huey Lewis and Gwyneth Paltrow, Cruising to News.

0: The fifth player in a losing side to claim the medal. And Kylie Minogue promised a great AFL pre-game grand final show, and she delivered. More than 100,000 Brisbane Lions and Fremantle Dockers fans lucky, lucky, lucky to be spinning around by the Queen of Pop to some of her greatest hits.
1: All right, Melbourne.
0: Audio thanks to Seven. In other news, peak business leaders are urging caution as the government debates new laws to combat AI cyber threats. The Australian Chamber of Commerce and Industry maintains, although stronger safeguards are important, they must remain clear and workable for enterprises. Chief Executive Andrew McKellar argues slowing or restricting our access to the technology is not the right thing to do.
2: We can't pull up the drawbridge. We need to encourage the investment in the infrastructure, the computing capacity here in Australia. If we can do that, there are huge opportunities, and that will also give us leverage in the future.
0: Drivers are being warned diesel prices could soar to $4 a litre if the US pushes ahead with a ban on fuel exports. Experts say the proposed ban could trigger a 50% price surge at the pump and force fuel rationing in Australia within weeks. While Australia does not buy diesel directly from America, analysts say our reliance on global imports leaves agriculture and mining exposed. Also making news, Iran is offering the United States another deal to reopen the Strait of Hormuz in 7 days. The US is yet to officially respond. And calls to revisit daylight savings in Queensland have been quashed by that state's government. Clocks in Australia's southern states will move forward an hour next week. Thousands signing a petition asking for the Sunshine State to follow the move has been denied.
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0: The Brisbane Lions have completed an AFL Premiership three-peat for the second time in their history. They fought back from 17 points down with less than 5 minutes remaining to beat the Fremantle Dockers by 7 points, 96-89. Coach Chris Fagan says it was just another example of the remarkable resilience his side has shown all season.
4: That's probably the most amazing 3 or 4 minute comeback I've ever seen. I must admit, sitting there on the bench, I thought, well, we put a lot of good campaigns together and maybe today's the day that we just weren't going to be good enough. But I also hadn't given up hope because we practiced those scenarios to try and get back in and win games.
0: And the Panthers and Knights will battle it out in Sunday's second prelim final for a spot in this year's NRL grand final against the Roosters.
5: If you or someone you love has been affected by cancer, call Cancer Council on 13 11 20 for information and support. 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
2: Your four-day forecast for Western Victoria. Looking at Sunday, staying partly cloudy with southeasterly winds. Monday, partly cloudy with a slight chance of a shower in the afternoon and evening. Easterly winds expecting 20. Tuesday, partly cloudy, slight chance of a shower at night, 25. And Wednesday, 21, cloudy, very high chance of showers. Heading for a high on Sunday in Hamilton and Casterton of 15, Warrnambool, Portland and the Coast, 14.
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2: Currently 2 degrees.
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4: Weekend edition of Australia Overnight. I'm Pat Panetta. Jay's in the booth and Enda Brady, our UK reporter, is on the line. Enda, a new poll predicting a big slump in support for Nigel Farage.
5: So this was another huge political talking point of the week. A year ago, this big YouGov survey, they call it a mega poll, had Nigel Farage heading into Downing Street. If there was an election in the morning, he would be somewhere in the region of 311 seats and he would be British Prime Minister. That poll a year ago shocked people and it made everyone realise, oh my God, Keir Starmer is toast. They need to change, Labour needs to change, and everyone needs to get real that Reform UK under Nigel Farage are a very serious political force. That was a year ago. The projection for Farage and his party, Reform UK, was 311 seats out of the 650. Spool forward to this week, he has dropped to 123 projected. Labour, under Andy Burnham, have enjoyed what they're calling the Burnham bounce. They would be the biggest party. The Conservatives would be coming back slightly, but Reform would be relegated to third place. And the interesting thing is, Reform, even if they join forces with the Conservatives to try and form a coalition, would not be enough to beat Labour. And Labour would just need the Liberals or the Greens to come in with them, and we would have a coalition government with Andy Burnham heading back into Downing Street. So a very, very damaging few months indeed for Nigel Farage.
4: I'm guessing it's a mix of issues. You mentioned the Burnham bounce, so there's a new PM there, so it's given a different life, or there's a new face to draw the polls towards, or the voters. And also the controversies around Nigel Farage. Has it been a mix of those issues that have affected his popularity?
5: Nail on the head, Pat. So you've got Nigel Farage and all the scandals, the allegations, the $10 million his crypto billionaire mate in Thailand gave him, he says, for his personal security, which clearly is an issue because we're seeing politicians being attacked like never before. And Widdecombe, for example, murdered just a couple of months ago. So there is the issue of the financial scandals and the investigations into Farage. And then I think as well, on the right of British politics, you have a party which is even to the right of Reform, led by a guy called Rupert Lowe, who was a Reform poly, fell out with Farage, and then started his own party called Restore Britain. Now, they're chipping away, they reckon, about 4% of support for Reform. People who are, they feel Reform is not right-wing enough, and they're migrating to Restore Britain. So all of these factors, and you're right, the Andy Burnham bounce is clearly real and is something that has given Labour a shot in the arm. And it all adds up to Andy Burnham heading into Downing Street. But look, we're still 3 years away from an election.
4: Yeah. UK report, Enda Brady is here. Now, the mum and daughter that have gone viral after a TikTok video criticising the price of coffee at Auschwitz.
5: You could not make up this. And yes, it made the news this week. It's real. Lynn and Terry are their names, mum and daughter combo, and they travelled from the UK to Auschwitz, no less. When you think of the horrors that were perpetrated upon the Jewish people there, the concentration camps, what we know from history, what we've seen in documentaries, what we've read about in incredible books by people like Primo Levi, these two decided to make a TikTok video from the nearest coffee shop at the visitor center in Auschwitz, and they complained that the coffees were too expensive, $9 a coffee. There's no decaf, that was another complaint. Another complaint they made was that there's no oat milk or anything other than regular, normal cow's milk. And they just, it was just a whinge fest of a video. And I think for anyone, any human being, I've not been to Auschwitz, and look, I've watched many documentaries, I've read books, I have many Jewish friends, I've met survivors of the Holocaust, I've interviewed survivors of the Holocaust. For someone to go to Auschwitz and for that to be their key takeaway, to go on social media and decry the cost of a coffee, the mind boggles, Pat.
4: Yeah, talk about not being able to read the room and just be completely out of touch with where they are and their environment.
5: Yeah. Look, I've seen the documentaries and I've seen the kind of the terror and the awfulness of what was done there. And to have walked around the museum at Auschwitz and to have breathed in the air and to have seen the buildings and to be told what happened in those buildings to fellow human beings not that long ago, and for you to then go and make a video and say that your primary concern was the cost of the coffee and the fact that there was no oat milk or decaf. Good God, yes. Where have we come to?
4: Thanks again, Enda Brady, UK Report. Thanks for joining us as you do every Sunday on Australia Overnight. Thank you, Enda.
5: Thanks for having me, Pat. Have a great week.
4: Every Sunday here on this edition of Australia Overnight, Enda Brady in the UK. Let's look at some weather for you around the nation today for Sunday the 27th of September. In Adelaide, a partly cloudy day with a max of 22 degrees. For Adelaide, we'll get a current temperature for Adelaide, J-Man. And we'll check that for you. In Melbourne, a partly cloudy day and 17 degrees. Yesterday for the grand final was wet and woolly, wasn't it, in Melbourne? Right now it's 9 degrees. In Adelaide, a partly cloudy day, 22. Currently 13 degrees for Adelaide. In Albury-Wodonga, a partly cloudy day and 19 degrees. A shower or two for Canberra and 13 degrees today. As a top for Canberra on Sunday. Right now it's 10. Wollongong showers and 17. Today in Sydney showers and 19 degrees. Currently 17 degrees. In Newcastle showers increasing in 20 today for Newcastle. In Brisbane a sunny day and 27 degrees. Very happy after winning the grand final, the Brisbane Lions, and 27 degrees today for Brisbane. Right now it's 15. In Townsville, a partly cloudy day, 29. Cairns, a shower or two and 28 degrees. In Darwin, a possible shower, 34 degrees. And Alice Springs, a partly cloudy day and 32 degrees. There's the weather for you across the nation today, Sunday, the 27th of September. We'll take a break and return with Rod Smith and the US Report.
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7: Heading to news after news, John Preston, Sunday Morning Politics with John Preston, taking your calls on 133 693. A call now to speak to John on that number, 133 693. Sunday Morning Politics, a discussion with John Preston. Phone now, 133 693. Brazil's national men's soccer team are under fire after several players, their disrespectful reaction to the Australian Welcome to Country ceremony. They were in North Queensland. We'll talk about that. Also, the artificial intelligence breach of the government websites. What happens next? John will explain that to us as well. And elbow overseas in New York. Good or bad idea? Your calls with John Preston after news. 133 693. We had something to take us to news here. There we go. We're going to play some music to news, and then we'll come back with Johnny Preston talking politics.

0: agents accessing information without authorisation.
1: But the opposition is criticising the government's response, accusing the Prime Minister of leaving Australia dangerously exposed. Deputy Liberal Leader Jane Hume says the breach shows our systems were left vulnerable.
2: The government detected this breach because OpenAI told them. If OpenAI hadn't have fessed up and said, hey, accidentally we breached your Medicare system, we wouldn't even know. So what does that say about Services Australia's cybersecurity defences?
1: Support is growing for community pharmacists to play a larger role in treating everyday health conditions. Around 8 in 10 surveyed say they'd support expanded prescribing powers for trained pharmacy staff. Pharmacy Guild President Trent Toomey says the move would better support patients while taking pressure off the health system.
3: All Aussie pharmacists have had 5 years worth of tertiary training. On top of that, they've had to do supervised practice with a general practitioner to be able to diagnose, to be able to treat these extra conditions, to be able to order the tests that are often needed to be able to do chronic disease management.
1: Also making news, the federal government says Australia's fuel stocks remain solid despite the ongoing difficulties caused by the Middle East conflict. There are currently 42 days worth of petrol in reserve, 32 days diesel and 29 days jet fuel.
4: Come and see Portland Carpet Court's newly renovated showroom, showcasing a huge range of flooring and blinds for every home.
1: Fremantle's use of its Wharfie time activation has backfired in the AFL Grand Final against Brisbane. The Dockers set off the AC/DC bells at the MCG when they took a 17-point lead with less than 5 minutes to go. They conceded four consecutive goals to go down by 7 points, leaving coach Justin Longmuir devastated.
5: We just didn't quite play out the 120 minutes and clearly we're playing against one of the better teams of all time. Fourth grand final, they've won three in a row, one of the best teams of all time. They just found something and we just didn't have an answer for their run on late.
1: And in basketball, a 4-point win for the Perth Wildcats over the New Zealand Breakers, 97-93.
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13: Your four-day forecast for Western Victoria. Looking at Sunday, staying partly cloudy with southeasterly winds. Monday, partly cloudy with a slight chance of a shower in the afternoon and evening. Easterly winds expecting 20. Tuesday, partly cloudy, slight chance of a shower at night, 25. And Wednesday, 21, cloudy, very high chance of showers. Heading for a high on Sunday in Hamilton and Casterton of 15, Warrnambool, Portland and the coast, 14.
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13: Currently 2 degrees.
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0: buy diesel directly from America. Analysts say our reliance on global imports leaves agriculture and mining exposed. Also making news, Iran is offering the United States another deal to reopen the Strait of Hormuz in 7 days. The US is yet to officially respond. And calls to revisit daylight savings in Queensland have been quashed by that state's government. Clocks in Australia's southern states will move forward an hour next week. Thousands signing a petition asking for the Sunshine State to follow the move has been denied.
1: 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Portland Carpet Court.
0: The Brisbane Lions have completed an AFL Premiership three-peat for the second time in their history. They fought back from 17 points down with less than 5 minutes remaining to beat the Fremantle Dockers by 7 points, 96-89. Coach Chris Fagan says it was just another example of the remarkable resilience his side has shown all season.
2: That's probably the most amazing 3 or 4 minute comeback I've ever seen. I must admit, sitting there on the bench, I thought, well, we put a lot of good campaigns together and maybe today's the day that we just weren't going to be good enough. But I also hadn't given up hope because we practiced those scenarios to try and get back in and win games.
0: And the Panthers and Knights will battle it out in Sunday's second prelim final for a spot in this year's NRL grand final against the Roosters.
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7: Your four-day forecast for Western Victoria. Looking at Sunday, staying partly cloudy with southeasterly winds. Monday, partly cloudy with a slight chance of a shower in the afternoon and evening. Easterly winds expecting 20. Tuesday, partly cloudy, slight chance of a shower at night, 25, and Wednesday, 21, cloudy, very high chance of showers. Heading for a high on Sunday in Hamilton and Casterton of 15, Warrnambool, Portland and the coast, 14.
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9: 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But I hope you enjoyed, or I hope you're enjoying the grand final weekend. Welcome to Food Bites.
10: I hope you don't have too sore a head this morning.
9: No.
10: Whether you're celebrating or commiserating.
9: Exactly right. Now, our guest this week on Food Bites is an absolute ripper. What a character this bloke is.
10: Yeah, Ash Williams, well known in Australian media circles, radio, podcasting, stand-up comedy. But gee whiz, this guy has got a lot of courage because he decided to have a crack in, of all places, Kevin, Hollywood.
9: Yep. Packed everything up, not that there was much, and said, I'm off, I'm going to see what I can do, I want to be a star. And off he went to Hollywood, and he's now written a book about it called Almost Killing It in Hollywood, because he almost did, but he had great success, and we'll talk about some of his successes and some of the weird, wacky things he did too.
10: Sometimes you have to check in your dignity and integrity at the door.
9: Well, I did that before I walked into here. And what I also did was I checked our food poll. The voting on this one is very interesting.
10: Yeah, we're putting dumplings up against each other. It's a dumpling off this weekend.
9: Okay.
10: So savoury up against the lovely sweet golden syrup dumplings, like your mum used to make.
9: Yes, I know. Oh, my mum didn't make them well. It's why I'm not all that au fait with them. But savoury dumplings. Oh, you can have pork, you can have prawns, you can have...
10: And you can have pot sticker variety, which have the nice crispy side in the pan.
9: Yummo. Yeah. Dumpling savoury or golden syrup. Sarah. We will find out, but Ash Williams joins us next to talk about almost killing it in Hollywood right here on Food Bites with Sarah Patterson.

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1: Our guest this week, Kevin, broadcaster, podcaster, stand-up comic Ash Williams, talking to us about his life in Hollywood, or his experiment. And like all good things in life, Kevin, you know, even Hollywood has to come to an end.
0: Did you enjoy the three-year experience? I mean, was it something that you look back on now and go, I'm glad I did it and it was fun? Or do you look back on it and go, I don't know how I actually got through it?
2: Look, if my life ended tomorrow, I'd say it was the best thing that I ever did.
0: Yeah.
2: If you're embarking on a career in comedy or acting or whatever in entertainment, you need to figure out who you are. You need to figure out, like, okay, what works for me? What's my angle? And by kind of shedding the skin of, like, you know, what I'd learned the previous 5 years in Australia, and then I was like, all right, I'm over in LA. You can just get loose. You can just figure out what you want to do, say yes to everything, and figure out what your comedy voice is. And I just loved the ride of it. I really loved waking up each day not knowing what was going to happen. I'm a people person, so I really throw myself into the roller coaster of let's see what happens. And if it's bad, I kind of enjoy it too, because I'm like, this is crazy. Yeah. Maybe this could be material. Yeah, it's not for the faint-hearted, but it's something that you should do if you're given a chance to do it.
0: So would you go back if a good enough offer gets put on the table? Would you go back to Hollywood?
2: I don't know, Kevin. I think part of that whole I want to make it in LA, I don't know. I don't know whether it's getting older or what, but I'm not as hungry for that as I used to be.
0: Yeah. Yeah.
2: I am just, it sounds super cheesy, but I'm just happy walking along the beach and sniffing the air. Yeah. Like, it sounds simple, but I think I'm just c'est la vie with what happens. I'm not chasing that fame in LA anymore. I feel like I should be doing a lot more, and I do want to do a lot more, but I'm also quite happy just getting nice coffees and and talking to people in the street, having fun.
0: Yeah.
1: Well, usually, Ash, we like to finish with, we ask our guests if they have a cooking or a kitchen tip that they might be able to share. Would you have one of those?
2: Yeah, I feel like I've shared two of my best.
0: No doubt.
1: So we're going to ask you for one more.
2: Okay, I've got one for you.
1: Mm-hmm.
2: Now, this is more of a coffee tip.
1: Oh.
2: But, like, this is a ripper, and I have it every morning. Now, a lot of people fast. They might do intermittent fasting for whatever health reasons, but they also want to have a coffee, and they want it to be flavoursome. And you can buy these coffees at cafes called bulletproof coffees. They're not everywhere, but they're a bit fancier. And what it is they do it with grass-fed butter, MCT oil, and coffee. And it keeps you in a fasted state, so it's great for your body. I love these coffees, and I thought I need to create my own. All I do every morning, I get my Mekona, and then I get a little knob of butter, grass-fed, put my hot water in, and then I chuck it in a blender.
1: No way.
2: Now, chuck that in a blender. That coffee will warm you up. That will be one of the nicest coffees you've ever had. So if you want to give yourself a treat and you like your coffee, try your the Ash Bulletproof, and it will also keep you in a fasted state if you want to do some intermittent fasting.
1: Oh, that ticks all the boxes for me. I do the intermittent fasting, and I have give myself a black coffee in the morning, but I never thought about the possibility of being able to zhuzh it up with some butter. Oh, my gosh.
0: There you go,
2: right?
1: Yeah.
2: The black coffee's it's functional, but if you want to have a bit of fun, chuck that grass-fed butter in. You can buy it from Coles or Woolies. It's not super expensive. It's like $8 for a big block of it. And then if you do want to add the MCT oil, you can. I don't, but that's got other health benefits.
1: Oh, I'm doing it. I'm doing it and reporting back. Thank you for that.
0: Congrats on the book, and good luck with whatever it is that you do in the future. But walking along the beach and smelling the air is a good way to start.
1: Yep.
2: Thanks, Kevin. Thanks, Sarah. Really great to chat to you. I loved it.
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0: You're listening to Food Bites with Sarah Patterson, the podcast version with more details of the Tom Cruise of tickling, Ash Williams and his book Almost Killing It in Hollywood. That's on the podcast if you want to check it out.
1: Yes, but right now we're going down to the dumpling aisle, if there is such a thing. We're putting savoury dumplings up against golden syrup dumplings.
0: Right.
1: What is your poison?
0: Here we go.
1: Dylan Leach, he says, in the words of a girl in the taco ad, why don't we have both? That's a familiar one.
0: Why don't we? Tony Tardio says, I reckon I could go both with equal ferocity.
1: Oh, good on you, Tony.
0: Ferocity.
1: Tony loves his tucker.
0: He does. He loves his very emotive words, too.
1: Yes. Mark Stevens says, savoury, but only just.
0: Mervyn Gregory Hughes says, savour the savoury for me, thank you.
1: He's a poet, Merv Hughes.
0: Oh, yeah, right.
1: Orwellian 22, he says, make sure you get there before Merv. Yeah, there won't be any left.
0: Jimmy Wilson, no surprise. He is savoury all day for Jimbo.
1: Jimmy doesn't do sweet things. Simon Owens, he says golden syrup dumplings every time.
0: Craig Gabriel says savoury. He said, I'm in Asia at the moment and I can't get enough of the dumplings. I'm having them at breakfast along with congee, and then I'm having them for lunch, and then I'm having them for dinner.
1: Congee is like a chicken porridge. I believe.
0: He's going to be a little dumpling himself, Craig, by the time he gets out of Asia.
1: Oh, enjoy, Craig. Old Croaky, he says, the healthy option for me, the savoury dumplings.
0: Davin Nicholas says savoury dumplings.
1: Artie Stevens, the savoury dumplings. Jackie, his wife's favourite, is the prawn dumplings. Oh, yum. And Artie says, I like the Korean beef dumplings.
0: That sounds good. Sue Landry says, it's such a hard choice, but I'll go the savoury.
1: David Burt, are golden syrup dumplings just gooey scones? Well, technically, yes, they are, David.
0: Yeah, correct.
1: He says savoury dumplings are great. And he says there's some reasonable quality packs available in the frozen section at the supermarket.
0: Check that out. But Jay Shaw says GSD every day of the week.
1: And for those figuring out their acronyms, that's a golden syrup.
0: Oh, golden syrup dumpling, that's it.
1: Silvana Iacono, savoury dumplings.
0: Glenn Rodder says, jeepers creepers, Pato. Yeah. I haven't had golden dumplings in a long time, probably 40 years, I reckon, which is about the last time I heard anyone say jeepers creepers, to be honest.
1: Yeah, it is an old expression, isn't it?
0: Gee whiz.
1: It's like Great Scott.
0: Yeah, it is.
1: Yes. Karen Young says, it's too hard to choose, but I must say, since assisting in a couple of cooking classes at work, the savoury dumplings are dead easy to make and they're actually delicious, freshly made.
0: Yes, yummo. Yes. Michelle Mostert says, my mum's golden syrup dumplings.
1: Yes. Marilyn Nicholas, savoury dumplings.
0: Christine Myers Nicholson says, savoury for me, thank you.
1: Lydia Wheeler, both.
0: Rachel Smith says both as well. So that's both. Both sneaked in with 20% of the vote. The golden syrups, 15%.
1: Oh, that's
0: very
1: not much.
0: Disappointing showing in the polls there. And the savouries, a mammoth 65%.
1: Well, there you go.
0: 65. Wow. So that's the poll. If you have a suggestion, please let us know. Sunday Country is coming up next. Then Mitchell Unlimited. Then Gavin Miller's Classic Hits Countdown. It's a very busy Sunday. Yeah. And of course, after that, the serenity. Enjoy.
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6: 9 degrees in Melbourne, partly cloudy today, a top of 17. It's 6 o'clock. Good morning, I'm Brian Wilson. The Brisbane Lions have been crowned AFL Immortals with a blockbuster comeback, sealing the club's third straight premiership flag. A record crowd of over 100,000 were at the MCG for the grand final against the Fremantle Dockers yesterday. Trailing by 17 points with less than 5 minutes remaining, the Lions stacked on 4 goals to snatch a thrilling 96-89 victory. Lions coach Chris Fagan labelling the comeback the best he's ever seen.
7: Most amazing three or four minute comeback I've ever seen. I must admit, sitting there on the bench, I thought that might have been a bridge too far. But as it turned out, we responded immediately, found some momentum from somewhere and were able to get across the line.
6: Turning to other news, Victoria's prison policy that cuts jail terms would be axed if the Coalition wins November's state election. Carolee Katsambanis explains.
8: The sentencing discount for good behaviour allows inmates, including murderers, rapists and pedophiles, to be released earlier if they're subjected to unforeseen disruptions such as lockdowns and industrial disputes. Opposition leader Jess Wilson will today unveil her commitment that if she wins in November, this ends. The Herald Sun revealing under FOI during the pandemic, for every day of a lockdown, around 4 days were wiped off each prisoner's sentence. More than 2,000 years simply gone, leaving victims and families shaking their heads. Carolee Katsambanis, Melbourne.
6: A 17-year-old boy from Frankston was arrested last night in connection with a serious stabbing at Langwarrin. He joins two other 16-year-old males who were arrested over the incident. It's alleged the group were trying to break into a car outside a home when they were confronted by a 41-year-old man who was stabbed in the altercation. Residents in Gippsland were shaken last night as a magnitude 3.9 earthquake was recorded near Ensay. There were no reports of any damage. And heavy downpours over a 48-hour period have triggered widespread flooding in the Thai capital, Bangkok. Analysts say it's almost certain that the Reserve Bank will raise interest rates when they meet on Tuesday. And Melbourne's GTV9 opened on this day in 1956. It was the second TV station to open in Australia. Checking finance, and one Aussie dollar is buying around 70 US cents.
9: Portland Carpet Court's showroom has been beautifully renovated with a large range of carpet,

0: with a rapid barrage of goals in 4 minutes to claim a 7-point victory. But Dockers coach Justin Longmuir says his players shouldn't be too hard on themselves.
1: We play an imperfect game that is full of mistakes. In every game that they've played across their football career, they would have made plenty of mistakes. And it just feels a little bit bigger right now because of what was on the line. But don't be too hard on yourself. We would have won together and we lost. We lose together. So have each other's back.
0: Round 7 of the AFLW continues today. First up, Adelaide hosts Fremantle. The NRL and Penrith take on Newcastle. The winner will go into the grand final against the Sydney Roosters. And that's the latest news and sport.
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11: Your four-day forecast for Western Victoria. Looking at Sunday, staying partly cloudy with southeasterly winds. Monday, partly cloudy with a slight chance of a shower in the afternoon and evening. Easterly winds expecting 20. Tuesday, partly cloudy, slight chance of a shower at night, 25. And Wednesday, 21, cloudy, very high chance of showers. Heading for a high on Sunday in Hamilton and Casterton of 15, Warrnambool, Portland and the coast, 14.
10: Harvey Norman Hamilton, your local computer specialists.
11: Right now it's 3 degrees.
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12: Sleepy eyes. Hey, just in time for Sunday Country, 6 past 6. And if you're a long time listener, you'd know what it's all about. 3 hours of fantastic country, the majority all classic country, some more contemporary stuff at times. We do a double shot each and every hour. Got two very special doubles this morning, one being Marty Robbins, I'll tell you why, and this hour, Dame Libby, including one where Olivia teams up with Dolly as well. But I want to kick it off with this singer turning 70 in 2 days' time. He wrote this sweet little song for his daughter's 16th birthday such a long time ago, and only to watch this song escape the house. Still the 1997 Grammys nearly 30 years ago. Forced millions of tough guy dads to openly weep into their schooners or Sunday morning cuppers. You could call this a masterclass in parent-child relations where step one, write a song about eyelash fluttering cheek kisses. Step two, use it to pay for the wedding, the uni fees and probably a very comfortable retirement porch as well. How do we do Sundays around here? This is how we do it with Bob Carlyle's Butterfly Kisses to fire up Sunday Country morning 7 past 6.

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1: Fuel prices are soaring back up. 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

From country crooner Jim Reeves to boot scooters Brooks and Dunn. 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
8: Your four-day forecast for Western Victoria. Looking at Sunday, staying partly cloudy with southeasterly winds. Monday, partly cloudy with a slight chance of a shower in the afternoon and evening. Easterly winds expecting 20. Tuesday, partly cloudy, slight chance of a shower at night, 25. And Wednesday, 21, cloudy, very high chance of showers. Heading for a high on Sunday in Hamilton and Casterton of 15, Warrnambool, Portland and the coast, 14.
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8: Currently 2 degrees.
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11: Thank you for joining us, for joining me on an early Sunday morning, 1 hour down, still a couple to come. It is Sunday country, and for the next couple of hours, still with 1 hour down, we are continuing to run strictly on 33 RPM time. In other words, nice and slow, a complete lack of hurry, no 45 or 78ing. It's all about some beaut, country album tracks, an occasional CD thrown in there, and some beaut tunes between now and 9 o'clock. But going to kick it off with a brilliant piece of Dave Dudley lore. Dave Dudley, famous for his trucking songs like 6 Days on the Road and Truck Drive and Son of a Gun. The story says he never intended to be a singer. He was actually a hard-throwing semi-pro baseball pitcher, a bit like Charlie Pride back in the day, until an arm injury sidelined him. Instead, he picked up a guitar, did a radio gig for a while, a DJ gig behind the mic like moi, but ended up singing the country hits instead of, like me, playing them. I know which one. Gives you a better retirement, and you have to be half smart. Here he is, Dave Dudley. Love this one, Cowboy Boots on Sunday Country.
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6: Your four-day forecast for Western Victoria. Looking at Sunday, staying partly cloudy with southeasterly winds. Monday, partly cloudy with a slight chance of a shower in the afternoon and evening. Easterly winds expecting 20. Tuesday, partly cloudy, slight chance of a shower at night, 25. And Wednesday, 21, cloudy, very high chance of showers. Heading for a high on Sunday in Hamilton and Casterton of 15, Warrnambool, Portland and the coast, 14.
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7: Hockey cocky, oakley dokley. It is approaching 8:07. Let's get into our final hour of Sunday Country with a Silver Fox double. We'll also do Travis Tritt very shortly, Johnny Cash. Bit of Slim later on this hour. BJ Thomas, Kenny Rogers, Lynn Anderson. What a playlist for our final hour of Sunday Country. I want to get it up and running with a more contemporary song. It's now 15 years old, this, and the singer Lee Bryce remains, by the way, one of the hardest working men in country music, from headlining major festivals, racking up billions of streams and churning out many, many a hit, including this one in 2011 on this very day. The ultimate high stakes marital trap. A wife catches her husband off guard and asks, "What would you be doing if you'd never met me?" Have a listen to Lee Bryce's response. A gorgeous song on Sunday Country.
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From country crooner Jim Reeves to boot scooters Brooks and Dunn. 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
1: 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So the National Farmers Federation stepping up the pressure on the Albanese government.
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